0: From NPR News, this is All Things Considered. I'm Sasha Pfeiffer in Washington.
1: And I'm Elsa Chang in Culver City, California. A movement is underway that could alter the political landscape for generations to come in the Deep South. Republican-controlled states are rushing to consolidate GOP power after the Supreme Court further gutted the Voting Rights Act in a case out of Louisiana. 2 weeks ago,

0: KSDP, 830 AM in Sandpoint, K201DA, 88.1 FM in King Cove, KOLD, 91.9 FM in Cold Bay, KFPS, 88.1 FM in Falls Pass, and KKQA, 88.1 FM in Akutan, Alaska.
1: This is National Native News. I'm Jill Freitas. A newly filed federal lawsuit alleges two Las Vegas hotel casinos enabled years of sex trafficking tied to convicted sex offender Nathan Chasing Horse. The civil complaint was filed on behalf of two survivors and names Boyd Gaming, Station Casinos, and other entities as defendants. The suit alleges trafficking occurred at properties including Cannery Casino and Hotel and Santa Fe Station Hotel and Casino between 2014 and 2022. According to the lawsuit, Chasing Horse used his position as a self-described spiritual leader to manipulate and control women through coercion, isolation, and threats of violence. The complaint alleges the women were forced into commercial sex acts while hotel staff ignored visible warning signs. Attorney Alex Marcinko represents the survivors.
2: People like Nathan Chasing Horse don't operate in a vacuum. You know, he doesn't exist without other entities allowing him to.
1: The lawsuit alleges hotel staff repeatedly rented rooms to Chasing Horse despite signs the women were being controlled and exploited. It also claims the hotels financially benefited from the repeated stays.
2: You know, there was obvious signs of the torment that these women were undergoing at these hotels, and nothing was done. The hotels were glad to take the profits from Nathan Chasing Horse staying at their hotels and casinos, all the while that these women were suffering.
1: Chasing Horse was convicted earlier this year on sex trafficking and sexual abuse charges and sentenced in April to 37 years to life in prison. The lawsuit was filed under the Federal Trafficking Victims Protection Reauthorization Act, which allows survivors to pursue civil claims against businesses accused of knowingly benefiting from trafficking ventures. Marcinko says the case could also raise broader questions about accountability within the hotel industry.
2: This is a problem all across the country, and not just Las Vegas, and it's not just in this case. The hotel industry turns a blind eye to the human suffering in sex trafficking. It happens far too often.
1: The lawsuit seeks damages for the physical, emotional, and psychological harm

0: Lisa Lynch is one of the many glam fairies helping in the crowded room.
1: So I'm happy to be able to do this for other kids whose families can't be here to help them like that.
2: I wanted shimmer and I wanted glitter, and that's exactly what they gave me.
0: Alonza Topcock just finished her turn in the makeup chair. She says her prom look is inspired by the 2001 Mariah Carey cult classic, Glitter. She says it means a lot that people volunteer their time and to donate clothes and makeup and jewelry when she and her friends don't have their family members nearby to help out. Freshman Andrew Adams from Mentasta Lake is hovering at the entrance to the common room with his friends Calvin and Kaysen. Adams went to a middle school prom a couple of years ago, but this is his first high school prom.
3: Are you all going to go up and ask some folks to dance?
4: Maybe. Yeah.
0: Despite some nerves, Adams and his friends eventually ask one of the volunteers to help them get ready. Circling back around with them afterwards, refreshed and ready to head out, they seem like they're going to be just fine. Reporting in Sitka, I'm Hope McKenney.
5: And I'm Jill Freitas.
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9: We're still looking at other areas of the state that could be impacted by ice jam flooding.
10: Governor Dunleavy issues a disaster declaration for two interior communities hit by spring floods. 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Good evening, I'm Casey Grove. Also tonight, state lawmakers pass a bill that would increase funding for free legal aid for vulnerable Alaskans.
11: We are helping Alaskans. 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
10: Governor Mike Dunleavy issued a disaster declaration yesterday for two interior Alaska communities after they were inundated with severe ice jam flooding. The declaration covers the areas near Chalkeetsik on the Black River and Hughes on the Koyukuk River. Almost a dozen homes became flooded in Chalkeetsik, but the situation is especially dire in Hughes. The state is working to deliver emergency supplies to the community, but the water is still high. Jeremy Zedek is a spokesperson for the State Division of Homeland Security and Emergency Management.
9: They had water and ice on their runway. The water has gone down a little bit, but the runway is not serviceable by fixed-wing aircraft at this time. We're looking at an alternate runway that is nearby.
10: Zedek says when the flooding peaked on May 9th, most of the community's nearly 80 residents had to shelter at the Hughes Tribal Hall. He says spring breakup is in full swing, and the danger has not passed for many other riverside communities in the interior.
9: We're still looking at other areas of the state that could be impacted by ice jam flooding. And so if there is a necessity to add new areas, the governor will consider the information that we provide to him and then make that determination.
10: In addition to activating the state's emergency response capabilities, the governor's disaster declaration also opens up several assistance programs for the affected areas. The state's public assistance program focuses on restoring essential infrastructure and can be accessed by local governments, tribes, and nonprofits.

We are hearing the 90s after the news. This is Virgil. That was the New Radicals. Marilyn Manson, not that big of a fan. Screaming Trees, Sky Sweetnam, and Alaska News Nightly. Preceded by National Native News. Today is Tuesday, May 12th. We are coming up on T-minus 12 minutes on a regular meeting of the Sandpoint City Council. Please come on down to the city building. Everyone is invited, voting age or not. Come on down. Participate. See how local government works. The agenda and the packet about this. And there's even been a public notice put out about the budget, the amended budget they are considering. That's all linked at apradio.org. Stay tuned. Here in a couple of days, we'll have the Illusions East Borough regular meeting of the Assembly. In the meantime, we're going to stick with the 90s and do Smashing Pumpkins, Two by Them, Today, and Drowned. Then Rocket from the Crypt, Break It Up, and Masculine Intuition. If we can get past that double rock block, we've got Master P. I got the hookup.

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1: All right, we are eagerly awaiting the start of the Sandpoint City Council meeting. And so come on down. Everybody's filling in all the seats. Better watch out. Somebody start scalping tickets. Come on down. Sandpoint City Council meeting in the Sandpoint City Hall Council Chambers. All right, meow. We'll have that here in just a little bit. Waiting for the audio to kick in. And we'll fill in the time with Kate and Anna McGargle. Swimming song.

0: Okay.
1: Hearing.
0: You need to move the budget.
1: Do so long.
0: Are you just tabling it? The budget? You're just gonna table it?
1: Oh, yeah. I think so. No problem. Yeah. All right. Hearing none. I'll entertain a motion to adopt the May 12th, 2026 agenda.
2: Make a motion to adopt the May 12th, 2026 agenda for the Sandpoint City Council meeting.
1: Second. Second by Maritza. Roll call, please, Dylan.
3: Billy?
4: Yes.
3: Austin?
2: Yes.
3: Marita?
5: Yes.
3: Amy?
6: Yes.
3: Jack?
7: Yes.
3: Jane?
5: Yes.
1: All right, motion carries. Okay, we'll go on to the next item and public comments. Are there any public comments on agenda items at this time? Hearing none. Oh, did I miss it? No lineup? Nope. Okay. Sorry. Okay, next on the agenda would be the consent agenda. There's one item. Well, on the two items on the consent agenda, the special meeting of April 12, 2026, and the minutes of the regular meeting of April 14th, 2026. Has everyone had a chance to read over the minutes and see any need for corrections? Or if not, I'll have a motion to adopt the minutes of April 2nd, 2026, and April 14th.
5: I'll make a motion to adopt the consent agenda for April 2nd special meeting and the April 14th regular meeting.
1: Okay, a motion by Maritza. Do we have a second?
4: A second.
1: Second by Bill. No further discussion. Roll call, please, Bill.
3: Austin?
2: Yes.
3: Jack?
7: Yeah.
3: Amy?
6: Yes.
3: Bill?
4: Yes.
3: Maritza?
5: Yes.
3: Jamie?
5: Yes.
1: All right, motion carries. Okay, on to the next item would be the guest speaker and or a presentation, which we have the close-up class. I'm not sure what year, but the close-up class. Do we have anyone who wants to speak?
8: Can we jump the mic?
1: If you would like.
0: Is it parking?
1: You don't really have to.
8: Okay. Yeah. Well, thank you guys very much. We had a great time on the trip. We got to go see a bunch of cool things in D.C. and got to experience life in New York. It's been really fun. And once again, thank you guys a lot.
1: Great. Speaking of

0: Bunch, all right, thank you guys.
1: I did try to share a PowerPoint, but I don't think it went through because I don't know, said it couldn't be shared, but I don't know if you ever did get it.
2: Oh, I don't think so.
1: Okay.
0: Okay, sorry, yeah, I must admit, but all right.
3: If you wanna send it, you can send it to Dylan and he can send it to the council member.
1: Said I couldn't share Gmail because it was so big, a Google Drive.
3: Okay.
1: So that's.
4: We'll get tomorrow.
3: All right.
4: I'll get tomorrow.
3: Okay.
4: We'll get you guys.
0: All right, thanks. Okay, we'll move on.
4: Senior class is here too.
0: Oh, there's two, all right, and we have the senior class.
5: Thank you guys for supporting our senior trip, we really appreciate your generosity and helping make this experience possible for us. It means a lot and we'll never forget the memories we got to make because of your support.
0: All right, thank you. Okay. All, we'll move on. All right. You guys have fun. Okay, we'll move on to the next item of business is reports, and the first report is with the Public Works Director, Julius Carlson.
6: Good evening, Mr. Mayor, I hope you can hear me all right.
0: I could hear you, I'm not sure the rest could, but yes, go ahead.
6: Okay. All right, for the month of April, we graded out the roads, placed gravel where needed, fueled buildings as needed, serviced two dump trucks, serviced our shop heaters, pumped oil for the shop, demolished and removed burned house, changed hydraulic filter on our Bobcat excavator, did extensive work on the police Chevy Tahoe, and worked on EMS vehicle.
7: That's it.
0: All right, thank you, Julius. Any questions or comments for Julius? All right, seeing none, thank you, Julius. Okay, we'll go on to the next report is the Water and Sewer Supervisor, Brandon Gunderson. We got that charges for you, Ben.
8: Thank you.
0: Absolutely.
8: Good evening. Right, our April 2026 Water and Sewer Report. We repaired all the leaks downtown, repaired old valves and installed new standpipes for those valves, repaired one storage tank ladder, cleaned up within the school pump house area, pumped Western Marine porta potties, changed pressure regulator for the streaming current detector jet wash, helped the GCI contractors, STG, with locating water line for downtown. I took in water treatment level 2 exam prep class. We did maintenance on the CO17 chlorimeters for the water plant and the school pump house. And we were backwashing more frequently due to the winter thaw and the increased precipitation.
0: All right, thank you, Brandon. Any questions or comments for Brandon? Austin?
4: I just want to say first, thank you to Dylan for his time serving for Water Sewer, and welcome to your new position. And Brandon, thank you so much for coming into the spot. It's not every day we have someone in-house who's already trained up like this, and it's just great to have you there. So thanks for taking on responsibility.
0: All right, thanks, Austin. Any other comments? All right, seeing none. Thank you, Brandon. Yep. Okay, we'll move on to the next report is the Harbor Master's Report with Alan Kuchinoff.
9: Thank you, Jim. Hello, everybody. Last month, we hauled and launched some boats. We did some routine maintenance on the Gallup genset, one of our work trucks and the forklifts. Did some garbage runs, assisted Noah with a dive on the tide station out on the city dock. We turned the water on A&P float. There was an issue on B and C, but Brandon is aware of all that. He's got a part coming in. We had a diver assisting us with the bullets on April. And that's all I got.
0: All right. Thank you, Alan. Any questions or comments for Alan? Seeing none. Thank you, Alan. Mm-hmm. Okay. We'll move on to the next is Department of Public Safety with Police Chief Ben Allen.
9: Right, so. For the month of April, we had 34 calls to 911, 7 hangups, 1 pocket dial, 5 requests for med on call, and 2 medevacs. As far as reports taken, we have 1 burglary, which was linked to a previous string, and working with the DA's office on adding those charges to that person. There were still disturbances, 1 medical assist, 1 welfare check, 2 mental health crisis, 2 trespassing, 1 damage to private property, 1 theft by shoplifting, in which the victim declined to prosecute, 1 traffic accident. There was 26 bar checks, 13 courtesy transports, 578 building checks, and 1,102 total citizen contacts. New surveillance cameras were installed in the police department, and the office desktop computers were repaired from brownout damage over the winter. Captain Lowry came out to the island for the last week of the month. And I've been continuing to work with QTT on the Operation Stone Garden grant. All the estimates are now in, and it has been submitted for their hopeful approval.
0: All right. Thank you, Ben. Any questions or comments for Ben at this time? None. All right. Thank you, Ben. Okay. Move on to the next report is with EMS Director Jasmine Sanders.
7: Mayor, council members. So report for April, we had just 2 medevacs. We attended the culture week at the school for all the kids. Had a good time with that. The gurney batteries that we've been waiting for since February are finally closer to getting here. They're at least in Anchorage. So hopefully we'll get those switched out so we can actually operate a gurney for any calls that we have to reduce strain on patients and on staff. So,
0: all right. Thank you, Jasmine. Any questions or comments for Jasmine? All right. Seeing none. Thank you, Jasmine. So we'll move on to the next report would be Fire Chief, which that position is open. Anyone wants to apply? And so we'll move on to the next report would be finance with, finance will not be here. She gave a report earlier. I don't know. Oh yeah, Debbie will give the
3: I'll just
0: fish tax.
3: Taxes. Okay, for the month of April, we received $39,314.83. So far this year, we've received $559,038.15 for the year. For sales tax so far, for the month of April, we received $79,162.04 for grand total so far at a little over $651,000. The bank balances, the AMLIP account has almost 2.4 million. Federal fraud is at 800 and almost 30 million, I mean 830,000. Wells Fargo bingo account is at 143. The Silver Salmon Fund is at 37,500. The PD forfeiture account is at 593.67. The PD state for, there's 2 of them on here. Are those 2 separate?
9: I had no clue about a state.
3: But there's a federal and the state one is 606,666. Maybe that's the problem we're talking about. And the Wells Fargo general account is at 165,491. And the general account balance as of today was at $91,138.02.
0: Okay, thank you, Debbie. Okay. Questions on that? We'll move on to the next report, is the administrator's report with Debbie Schmidt.
3: Thank you, Mr. Mayor. For the month of April, we spent a lot of time working with Mayor Smith and the finance officer to onboard our new finance consultant, Heather Taylor. We encountered several hurdles that set us back for a couple of weeks, but we believe as of today we are back on track and making some progress. Assisted Mayor Smith also on onboarding our new city clerk, Dylan Jacobson. Dylan's been doing a great job. He worked here before, so he was somewhat familiar, but we did have, the mayor and I both spent some time with him and introducing him to the position. I processed some of our insurance policies, but still have to do more. They are all coming up for renewal now this time of the year. I've also filed our final ARPA grant reports. There were two of those. I worked on final paperwork for the State of Alaska CAP grant, which we should be receiving any day. That's approximately close to $90,000. Let's see. I filed for another grant for the FY27 year for CAP. And I'm really looking forward to beginning my pursuit for road upgrade and bridge repair projects. I've already met with UNGA and had some conversation going there, trying to partner on some grant opportunities. And I'm going to add to that from our conversation earlier is some library and those kinds of grants that for our programs here locally. Spent some time on the FY27 budget. It's in the packet. So you'll be looking at that this evening. GCI is working to clear the land of the route and tower location now. They're here in the community. There will be an update on the easement. Actually, there isn't. I didn't know if I was going to have the easement available tonight, but I did get it from our attorney a couple days ago. So that is in your packet for approval as well. And that's it.
0: All right. Thank you, Debbie. Any questions or comments for Debbie? Okay, we'll go on to the next item of business, would be the hearings, ordinances, and resolutions. And the first is ordinance 2026-01, ordinance of the City of Sandstone, Alaska, amending the FY26 budget for its second reading. And at this time, I will open the floor to a public hearing for ordinance 2026-01. And then we will also be closing the public hearing. Okay, do we have a motion to put ordinance 2026-01 on the floor for its second reading?
4: I'll make a motion to put ordinance 2601 on the floor for its second reading. Amended, yeah.
0: Amended. Okay, I'll hand the floor to Tim. Anything to discuss there?
3: Thank you, Mr. Mayor. It actually was up for first reading at your February meeting. I just put there's nothing changed. It's exactly the same as the first hearing. It's a mid-year amendment, and this will be coming before you again by year end to just see where we ended the year.
0: All right. Thank you, Debbie. So, no further questions. We'll get roll call.
8: Marisa?
7: Yes.
8: Jane?
7: Yes.
8: Amy?
10: Yes.
8: Bill?
11: Yes.
8: Austin?
11: Yes.
10: Yes.
11: Yes.
0: All right, motion carries. So at this time, do we have a motion to adopt ordinance 2026-01? The ordinance of City of Sandpoint. Last amendment, the FY 26 budget.
3: That's what we just did.
4: Is it right here?
0: Now we have to adopt it.
4: All right, I make a motion to adopt the amended ordinance 2601, amending the FY 26 fiscal year budget for the City of Sandpoint.
0: Second. Second by Jamie. No further comments. Roll call, please, Dylan.
1: Jamie?
7: Yes.
1: Austin?
4: Yes.
1: Bill?
11: Yes.
1: Marita?
7: Yes.
1: Jack?
11: Yes.
1: Amy?
12: Yes.
0: All right, motion carries. Okay, we're going to the next item, which that is notes, but it seems there was there. Okay, next item would be the ordinance 2026-02, an ordinance of the City of Sandpoint, us adopting the operating budget for the fiscal year 2027, and we will be tabling that until the next meeting. Okay, so we'll move on to the next item, which would be old business and the ECI easement and right-of-way agreement. So do we have a motion to accept the TCI easement and right-of-way agreement?
4: I will make a motion to accept the right-of-way agreement, and is it the easement for GCI?
0: Yeah, the GCI easement and right-of-way.
4: I'll make a motion to accept the easement and right-of-way agreement from GCI for the City of Sandpoint.
0: Motion by Austin. And we have a second. Second by Jamie. So I'll hand the floor to Deb.
3: Thank you, Mr. Mayor. We discussed this at the last meeting. Our attorney, the city attorney, as well as the GCI attorney, weren't quite ready to have you adopt or approve of a document, but it's in your packet tonight, like I said earlier. And I don't think we read through it. The attorney recommended that it's the best that we can get at this time. So we recommend passage.
0: All right. Thank you, Debbie. Any questions? Comments? All right, seeing none. Roll call, please, Dylan.
1: Austin?
4: Yes.
1: Marita?
7: Yes.
1: Jane?
7: Yes.
1: Amy?
12: I'll abstain from this. Thank you.
1: Jack?
11: Yeah.
1: Bill?
11: Yes.
0: All right, motion carries. Okay, we'll go on to the next item, which would be new business, I believe. And there's one item, the donation request from King Cove Volunteer Fire Department. And I don't know who would speak on this, but would you like to, Debbie? We received a request. Austin?
4: I'd like to give some direction to send anything that we have, such as any plates, shirts, or a land and sea book in support of the raffle or some other fundraising effort that they will do in lieu of a cash donation to show our appreciation for King Cove and their volunteer fire force.
0: All right, we'll do that. Thank you, Austin.
11: I agree.
12: This is Amy. I agree also, but in the future, please, can you not put any of these in the packet unless they are filled out that form?
0: Yeah, we missed that. Thanks, Amy. I won't blame Dylan, it's my fault. All right, thank you. Okay. All right, back to the results of it. So we'll go on to public comments. Any public comments this time? Eve?
10: I know that, what was it earlier this winter or fall? You revisited the Conex bounds in the community, and you updated the resolution or the
3: ordinance.
10: And I don't know how you got the information out to the public. I didn't get anything in the mail. I never saw anything posted. So how does the public know that what's expected of them if they have a Conex band on their private property and not commercial property?
0: I guess we'd have to notify them. We only posted for the meeting. We haven't sent out notices for compliance. That would be correct.
10: I think it's getting into big violations. And you can't expect people to know if they haven't been informed.
0: Right. We'll do that. Let's get into the next billing cycle and figure out who owns one. Those type of things. Okay. Any other comments?
10: I had a comment on something. You know, we take our drives, and I don't know what they are. It's probably for sewer and water, but that's you. There's these big concrete, I don't know if they go into the sewer line or when they have a cover on them. Well, I noticed one just before you come to Nyberg's shed up there on the roundabout. Mm-hmm. And I think, what is that? It looks like it's got big boulders in it instead of a cover. Mm-hmm. And I don't know if, that would help from anybody falling into it, but does that serve a purpose? I don't be aside from making it safer.
0: Is that there on purpose, sir?
8: That's an old abandoned manhole.
10: Oh, okay.
8: And when UTI was here, a previous contractor for GCI, they unearthed it and it just never got covered back up again. But we could put that on the list and
0: cover.
8: And probably just bury it with earth again.
0: All right. Thank you, Edie. Any other comments, Dick?
11: Just a question on those bands. What's the limit on a private lot now?
0: I don't remember the ordinance. Can we remember? We very little ordinance, but yet. The lines too. I don't know that to do.
13: Oh, it was the two buddies.
0: Yeah, I thought it wasn't like all high street ones. You guys see that too.
3: Definitely.
0: It's all up like flowers. I noticed. Yeah. You just don't know why. You get so used to it, you don't even see it. That's one of the things.
11: It's already three. You've got lots that have got four on them already.
0: Yeah, there's four. Summer houses. Yeah, it's give him a chance to look it up.
14: By the way, that ordinance.
0: Dylan might have it.
14: I pulled it up on our website. The limit is a maximum of 3 shipping containers.
0: 3. Okay, that would be another notice we would have to send out. Is there a size in there? I don't think it had a size. It'd have to be put in a pile. Okay, thanks for pointing that out also. 3. Or, all right. We hire you guys?
10: They still need to be covered and blended with the house?
0: I think it was more, I don't think the covers were added in. It was more of a, they have to look the same as their environment, yes, match their.
4: Painting. They'd be painted to match the environment.
0: Yeah, house tone, oh, how that would go about, but. Yes. Okay. Notify streets. All right, thank you. Any other comment? If not, we'll move on to the next item would be council comments. Are there any council comments at this time? All right, hearing none. That pretty much concludes our business. The next meeting, I'm not 100% on that, but the next meeting date, we did have June 2nd. At the normal time, trying to get it in before official, so. All right, that pretty much ends our meeting.
7: I'll make a motion to adjourn.
0: All right, have a motion. And Lisa, do a second?
7: I'll second.
0: Second by Jamie. All right, thank you, everybody.
12: Thank you.
0: Thank you, Amy. Thank you, everybody. Thank you, Heather.
15: Free to move, we're really done.

0: All right. Quick, fast, and in a hurry. Sounds like we're over. We made it to 7:36. Quick. The budget is approved. The right of way is approved. 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Thank you for, tuning in. 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
2: This is Fresh Air. I'm Sam Brigger. Terry's getting over the remnants of a cold, and resting her voice, which you'll hear in this interview, is a little hoarse. Here's the interview she recorded last week that was scheduled for today.
3: My guest is the author of the new book, I Am Not a Robot. But she kind of turned herself into a robot for an experiment. Joanna Stern spent 12 years as a tech reporter for the Wall Street Journal and is now chief technology analyst for NBC News. Throughout most of 2025, she engaged in an experiment to test the capabilities of AI and see what AI could do better than humans and what humans could do better than AI in terms of speed, accuracy, efficiency, clarity, cost, and judgment calls. She asked AI to take care of everything in her life that it was capable of doing. She had AI gadgets attached to nearly every part of her body and around her home. She relied on AI to transport her in driverless cars where they were available, read her mammogram and ultrasound, fold her t-shirts, read and respond to email and texts, talk to her erotically, function as her robot dog, help her write her new book, and more. Her 2021 documentary, Eternal, won an Emmy for Outstanding Science, Technology, or Environmental Coverage. During her 12 years at the Wall Street Journal, she was known for her personal tech column and her sometimes hilarious videos testing new digital and AI devices. She's started a new tech journalism company called The New Things. Joanna Stern, welcome to Fresh Air.
4: Thank you so much for having me here.
3: Are you wearing any gadgets right now?
4: I am wearing some gadgets, but not as many gadgets as I wore last year.
3: Yeah, the experiment is over. So what do you have on now?
4: I have my Apple Watch, and then actually in my bag here, I have my recording bracelet that I wore throughout the year, which is a AI recording bracelet. It transcribes everything that it hears, and it's basically a little surveillance device that always is transcribing and recording what I say and what you say.
3: Do you get pitched by advertisers based on what conversations AI has overheard?
4: No. Despite the fact that everyone in the world thinks our phones are listening to us, this has not actually resulted in a lot more advertising based on everything I've said in my life.
3: Okay. I want to start with the title of your book, I Am Not a Robot. That's a reference to the security protocol to prove you're human. And you have to highlight each square that has a bridge or a bicycle or stairs or a bus. First of all, I get it wrong sometimes because I can't tell if there's a little fraction of a handlebar, like a bicycle handlebar in that square, or something that looks like a step, but maybe it's not.
4: Or it's a motorcycle and not a bike. I don't know.
3: Yeah, exactly. So how come AI can read your mammogram and drive your car, but it can't tell which square has a bicycle?
4: It actually can, which is very funny. The CAPTCHA test that you're talking about, right? The little button that we click to say, I'm not a robot, and then we're going to prove it by figuring this all out. The little hidden truth, it's actually not hidden anymore, is that AI can do those. AI can probably actually do it better than you just described, Harry. I'm sorry to tell you that.
3: I'm pretty sure it would outsmart me on that.
4: I'm so sorry to be here and tell you that bad news, but AI can do the CAPTCHA better than you now.
3: So why do I have to do it?
4: Honestly, they haven't updated the protocol across the internet yet, and they will in the years to come because it will become even more important to prove you're not a robot on the internet when bots can now do pretty much everything you can do on the internet. It can take over a website and navigate it for you. It can go shop for you. And so they're going to have to update where we prove we're no longer robots.
3: I want to give a shout to your illustrator, Jason Snyder, who opens the book with this really funny parody of that CAPTCHA stuff, and it's select all squares with a bicycle on top of a traffic light on top of a bridge. So you kind of became a robot. Parts of your body were attached to devices. Give us a summary of some of the things that were on your body and in your home and that you carried with you.
4: Let's start with the body. I like that. we can start head to toe. And since you know about the illustrations, there's one of me where at the top of my head, I'm wearing a band around my head, which I would sleep with. There are these sleep bands that read your brain patterns. And as you're sleeping or you're trying to sleep, it's using AI to understand and then give you better meditation or relaxation to better go to sleep. This actually didn't really stick with me. I don't really like sleeping with anything on my body, so that I wore it a little bit, but not all year. The thing I did wear on my head for most of the year were AI glasses. Meta makes Ray-Ban glasses with embedded cameras and microphones in them. And I wore these for a really good part of the year, and I still wear them, not only to take photos when you don't want to take your phone out of your pocket, really useful for if you're skiing or biking, but now you can just talk to the glasses and say, I'm looking at this bug. Please tell me what kind of bug it is and where do they live? Then moving down the body, some pendants and some pins, necklaces. Many companies, many startups are trying to make AI wearables that listen to what you are saying and can perceive the world through audio. Then take that, summarize it, and give you more information on your phone or through a bot on your phone, talk to you. There was a necklace called The Friend. It pretended to be a friend, and you could hold on it and talk to it about your day, and then in the app it would give you responses. But moving actually to my wrist, I did wear something on my wrist called the Bee Bracelet, and this bracelet has a tiny microphone on it, and it records everything you say. You can turn it off, but this passive listening turned out to be surprisingly useful. We can get into the surveillance concerns, but everything I would say during the day, it would transcribe. It would then give me in the app the transcription, but really top-line summary of what I had been talking about. So very useful in meetings or when you're talking about something, you know, a conversation like this, and you want to remember what was said. But on top of that, it would remind me of things I said I would do. So it was a background to-do list app. I never would have to write down things I said I was going to do. It would just remind me because it had been listening. And it turns out, for me, I say I'm going to do a lot of things. I don't actually write it down or do it. You forget about it. And so this app would surface all of this information that I would really forget about. And in some ways, it was outsourcing my memory.
3: You outsourced everything that you could, including you didn't Google. You didn't want links. You wanted AI to tell you everything as part of the experiment. Did the AI send you in the wrong direction when you believed it? Like, did you follow the advice and then realize, oh, I made a big mistake?
4: There were a couple examples of that. My son, at the time, he was 8 years old, and he's very into bugs, loves nature, insects, and he found a praying mantis and said, this is going to be our pet. And as good parents, we said, fine, and we invested in a nice terrarium. And by the way, the bug lived outside. And one day he realizes the bug starts turning brown, and he's like, what's going on with the Manti was the name of the praying mantis. And I said, I don't know, let's ask ChatGPT. And that was a thing we did all year. My kids knew I was doing this experiment. I said, we're going to always ask AI, and we're going to question the answers, but we're always going to ask AI. So we fire up ChatGPT, and it has a feature at the camera where you can turn it on. It's a live view. The AI can see what you're seeing, similar with the glasses. And we said, what's wrong with Manti? And ChatGPT, with a very chipper voice, is so excited and says, Manti is pregnant. And it's laying eggs, or it's about to lay eggs, and you're going to have multiple praying mantises. And he's so excited. He calls my dad, and he says, you know, to grandpa, I'm also going to be a grandpa. And a few days later, Manti dies. Everyone's sad. And this was a really important learning for my son, because we didn't really in that moment question what the AI had said. But then a few days later, he says, yeah, that was wrong. ChatGPT was very wrong. And I think this was an important thing for both of us, because we both believed it. And then we saw the consequence of this being wrong. And to be clear, a very small consequence of a bug.
3: Not but to your son. To your son was a big deal.
4: It's true. He still talks about Manti.
3: Did you compare ChatGPT to Claude to Google's AI that comes up at the top of your search?
4: I didn't, and I'll tell you why. Every other week now, and this is really not even me exaggerating in a way, there's a new model behind these chatbots. Google's Gemini, Claude, ChatGPT, many others. And these models improve so rapidly right now. And in times, many ways that we can't actually see as consumers. They might get better, significantly better at coding, or they might get significantly better at synthesis of information, or they might start to get significantly better at making medical discoveries. So this idea right now of being able to compare these, first of all, it expires very quickly. And overall, many of them do the same thing.
3: Okay, so you used AI to help you write the book. I'm sure our listeners are wondering, as you know they do, did AI write your book? Like, what was the difference between what you did and what you asked AI to do?
4: You have opened the book, Terry, so you know that one of the first pages in the book says how AI was used to make this book. It's very clear. It's not to write this book. This is a very personal journey that AI, I do not believe, could write as well as me. That is not me being, you know, egotistical here. I just could not imagine AI coming up with a work like this. But AI absolutely helped in many ways. In fact, I say, if I didn't have AI, I wouldn't be talking to you right now. I would still be writing this book because I was able to speed up so many other behind-the-scenes processes that allowed me to write and write faster. So one of those was research. I tell the story in the chapter about work that I had hired a reporting assistant when I first started. You know, I sold the book and I said, okay, I got to get the reporting assistant so we can really start to dig into what companies are doing what. How am I going to look at the structure of this? She did amazing work. Then I didn't need her for a period of time. And then I came back 6 months later and said, okay, I've written some parts of the book. I need to do another wave of research. And AI could do that research. These tools called deep research, which are integrated into ChatGPT and Claude and Gemini, they were doing research really, really well. And then there was a step further where tools like Perplexity and others could actually go out and email sources and say, send me some more information about X, Y, and Z company, and would your CEO be willing to talk on the phone about it? So by that point in the year, I no longer needed to hire a research assistant, and I was able to do that work a lot faster and get the book done faster.
3: Something that didn't go very well, at least not early on, you asked AI to respond to all your texts and your emails and to read the emails that you got, too. So what went wrong?
4: I had to make some calls about how deep I was going to actually rely on this stuff. And writing and responding to messages was one area where I very clearly say in that section, if I had done this and just trusted AI to respond to my boss, respond to my wife, I would have lost my job and my wife. One funny example, I was using Apple's intelligence to respond to text messages on my phone. You might see those little suggested replies at the bottom of a message if you have the right iPhone and the right operating system. And my wife had said, can you come downstairs and help make lunch for the kids? And the automatic response was, sorry, I'm busy.
3: Yeah, I love it.
4: Like, that was not going to go over well, right? Like, I was upstairs in bed. Then I'm just, sorry, I'm busy. Can't help you.
3: And there was one point you were trying to set up an appointment for an interview with someone, and you figured out that your AI was talking to the potential interviewee's AI, and they were just going, like, round and round and round in circles.
4: And I think that happened to me yesterday. Actually, I don't think. I know that happened to me. I got some information from an event I'm trying to set up, and I'm so confident that the emails that this person keeps sending are generated by AI, and they're all formatted perfectly like AI with bullet points and bolding. And, you know, you almost wonder, do I say something, or do I just accept that you did not write this email to me?
3: Okay. Let's talk about something really serious that you outsourced to AI, though you had doctors as well. You had a mammogram, and you were concerned about your breasts. Your mother had breast cancer 3 times. And with dense breasts, the mammogram has trouble reading them because it can't really see clearly. And you have that. So you know, you're supposed to get a mammogram and an ultrasound. And you had your doctor and AI read the mammogram and the ultrasound. So how did that work, and how did the AI reading compare to what the doctor saw, and who took precedence?
4: Yeah, so there has been, even before this generative AI craze, and we can delineate a little bit here, that generative AI is largely the underpinnings of the chatbots and the large language models that you see really with all the buzz right now. But in medical, especially...
3: They're the ones who, like, generate ideas and generate answers,
4: right,
3: as opposed to just doing something for you.
4: Yeah, or analyzing some data,
3: yeah,
4: right?
3: Mm-hmm.
4: And it can... Exactly, it can generate text, it can generate music, it can generate images, video, all of this that we've seen happening right now. In the field of radiology, they've been talking about AI and what is this sort of deep learning models, where they're able to look at millions and millions of imagery, millions and millions of mammograms. And the reason this has really started with mammograms is that there's so much data. Women get mammograms. They're routine imaging that starts usually at 40. And so there's a large collection of data. And what they have there is the images, the mammograms, but they also then have the results. And these models are able to say, okay, look at that small little pattern of tissue. That ultimately became a malignant tumor. And these models that they have created for breast ultrasounds, for breast mammograms, and they're now also working on for other types of imaging, gallbladder, et cetera, are able to look at things at a pixel level, things that are so small that no human would be able to see. And they're able to look at that data over time. And so they've created these models so that when you now get a routine mammogram or breast ultrasound at some hospitals, including Mount Sinai here in New York, where I got this done, they are running your imaging through AI. I watched Dr. Margulies here in New York at Mount Sinai go through my mammogram, and she would drag this box on the screen over it. She would take a digital magnifying glass and look at it herself, but then she would also run it through AI. And the AI would run its magic in the background and say, benign. This does not look like something I've seen be malignant or potentially suspicious. Then there were other times where she did that. And there were three times where the AI on the breast ultrasound said, this looks suspicious. And of the three things that the AI had found on the ultrasound, there was only one that she thought, I really do want to take a deeper look at this. And she ordered further testing on. And this experience was really eye-opening to me because she says so clearly that AI is spotting cancers that humans would not spot at this point in time. Cancers that either are very small and they wouldn't see, or cancers that, because they've looked at all of this data, the AI knows that this doesn't look right and it looks similar to another scan we've seen in our model where it did turn out to be cancerous.
3: So I think one concern with certain tests is that when something is so small, a lot of doctors say it might stay small like longer than you're going to live. The way I understand it, a lot of women in pre-AI days were getting biopsies that were ultimately unnecessary.
4: That's right.
3: Because it was showing something that was going to grow so slowly or not at all that it wasn't really a threat. But it was terrifying in the meantime, and you had surgery that you didn't need.
4: Yep.
3: Is that happening with AI, since it can see these really granular granular things that it registers as suspicious?
4: Actually, they're saying that's happening less. They're saying this follow-up testing is happening less because the doctor might say, you know, this looks a little bit off. I want to order further testing. But then they look at the AI and the AI says, no, I think it's okay. And the doctor feels more confident working side by side with that AI. Now, of course, the flip side of that could happen too, right? Where the AI is calling all of these things problematic and the doctor's ordering that. But I didn't experience that. I saw Margulies work side by side with this and say, no, that one that the AI is calling suspicious, and she went back to my previous scan, she says, it's been there. It's been there for 3 years. it's fine. It's not growing in size. She looked at these very small little masses that I have because of my dense tissue. And she'd say, nope, look, that has been there. She measured it. She measured it with her, you know, digital tools. And she'd move on. But the one where she, again, this one where she said, you know, that one here, I kind of agree with the AI. That doesn't totally look right. I want to see it further.
3: So what was the outcome in terms of biopsies and results?
4: Everything ended up being okay, but now there's another place that they're watching. This has always been the case with my breast imaging. Because I have this high risk and this family history and these dense breasts, it's very complicated. And the AI can help there because it's looking so closely and it has this breadth of data. And now I wouldn't go to get a mammogram or ultrasound without AI.
3: If you're just joining us, my guest is tech reporter Joanna Stern. She's now chief technology analyst for NBC News, and she started a new tech journalism company called New Things. Her new book is called I Am Not a Robot, My Year Using AI to Do Almost Everything. We'll be right back. This is Fresh Air.
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3: This is Fresh Air. I'm Terry Gross. Let's get back to my interview with tech reporter Joanna Stern. She's now chief technology analyst for NBC News, and she started a new journalism tech company called New Things. Her new book is called I Am Not a Robot, My Year Using AI to Do Almost Everything. And it chronicles the experiment she tried throughout most of 2025, handing over every task, large and small, to AI, if AI was capable of doing it. From reading her mammogram and ultrasound to folding her T-shirts, responding to emails and texts, serving as her therapist, and helping her write her book. She was a tech reporter at the Wall Street Journal for 12 years. Now, you also had conversations with AI about, like, results of blood tests, and I found this very funny. For one of your blood tests, there was a male and female AI voice talking to you as if you were on a podcast, and they were going back and forth, and there was a lot of, like, chit-chat between the two hosts. And you compare it to a very mediocre NPR show. I laughed out loud. You actually brought some of that fake podcast with you, that AI podcast with you. So can you play some of it so we can hear it? I have not heard it.
4: I love that I brought a fake AI podcast to one of the most noted
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0: All right. Looks like a little bit of difficulty with some of the satellite service. Let's see whether we can
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1: It's time now for your weather, tide predictions, and sunrise and sunset. Starting with your coastal water forecast, courtesy of the National Weather Service of Anchorage, Alaska. From Sitkin up to Castle Cape, today south winds 15 knots, seas 5 feet. Tonight, southeast winds 15 knots, seas 5 feet. And Wednesday, variable winds 10 knots, seas 4 feet. Castle Cape to Cape Tolstoy, today southeast winds 15 knots, seas 5 feet with rain. Tonight, variable winds 10 knots, seas 4 feet. And Wednesday, variable winds 10 knots, seas 4 feet. Cape Tolstoy to Cape Sarashef, today south winds 15 knots, seas 7 feet. Tonight, variable winds 10 knots, seas 7 feet. And Wednesday, west winds 15 knots, seas 7 feet. Port Hyde and Nelson Lagoon, today southeast winds 15 knots, seas 2 feet. Tonight, variable winds 10 knots, seas 2 feet. And Wednesday, variable winds 10 knots, seas 2 feet. Nelson Lagoon to Cape Sarashef, today southeast winds 15 knots, seas 3 feet. Tonight, variable winds 10 knots, seas 3 feet. And Wednesday, west winds 15 knots, seas 4 feet with rain. Your detailed forecast for the Alaska Peninsula, today showers, highs near 42, southeast winds 5 to 10 miles per hour. Tonight, showers, lows near 35, southeast winds 5 miles per hour, becoming calm in the evening. And Wednesday, rain, cloudy with highs near 42, northeast winds 5 miles per hour. Your tide predictions for the Popoff Island. There was a low tide at 5:54 a.m. at 1 foot 9 inches, a high tide at 11:41 a.m. at 5 feet, and a low tide at 5:35 p.m. at 1 foot 5 inches. Your sun rose at 6:37 this morning, and your sun will set at 10:40, bringing us up to 16 hours and 3 minutes of daylight hours. And that was your weather, tide predictions, and sunrise and sunset here on KSDP and KAEB. I'm Amy Mack. 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
2: Now I heard the warden say, I had one more day, one last meal before they led me away. And he said, if we ain't got it, we'll go out and get it. You don't have to go till we come back with it.

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His hat thrown back and his guns tied low. He's coming after Jenny, wants to take her away. But I ain't gonna let her go. Oh, he boasted in town that she loved him. He said she'd be his with the sun. He said anyone tried to stop him would be just one more notch on his gun. They say that he's headstrong and handsome. His hair's blowing wild and free. And they got a whole lot in common, 'cause he's a lot younger than me.

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He hasn't had much education. He ain't worked a day in his life. He's living with some older woman. They say she's another man's wife, but she wants him, needs him, and loves him. She buys him his clothes and his meals. When she finds he's gone, she'll be praying. And Lord, I know just how she feels, because he's coming down the road at the break of day. His hat's thrown back and his guns are tied low. Coming after Jenny,

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So come on in the house and have some cookies and milk. And we did, and the tears turned to smiles. And I called up his mama, and I drove him home, and Jenny's safe, at least for a little while.

0: I'll pull this card from one of the boys of your old school. Do you know him, by the way?
1: No, we don't know him. His name's Ronnie Yates, but, you know, I can't remember him. But he's in Lower 5E, the Liverpool Institute.
0: Was that your class?
2: I was in that one.
1: Oh, yeah?
2: I
1: was in that one, I think, yeah. Anyway, Ronnie, Ows, the Baz, Slimy, Stinky,
2: Fanny
1: Nobby,
2: Ventliff,
1: Fanny, Pinhead.
0: Who are they? All the masters?
1: Weepy.
2: Yeah, you know,
0: teachers.
2: Thousands of them, yeah.
0: Oh, I hope they're still there.
1: Anyway, for Ronnie, the hippie shake.
0: Right.

let us go back to past history, quoting George Washington and General Lee, Nathan Hale and Patrick Henry, Abe Lincoln, emancipator in slavery. But we'll read of MacArthur when he's gone, for he's a genius if one was ever born.

When you hear me singing my characteristic songs from the Book of Additions, which last so long the vocabulary that is blessed in me, it is owing to my high-class propensity. I am not versed in psychology,

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1: It's time now for your weather, tide predictions, and sunrise and sunset. Starting with your coastal water forecast, courtesy of the National Weather Service of Anchorage, Alaska. From Sitkin up to Castle Cape, today south winds 15 knots, seas 5 feet. Tonight, southeast winds 15 knots, seas 5 feet. And Wednesday, variable winds 10 knots, seas 4 feet. Castle Cape to Cape Tolstoy, today southeast winds 15 knots, seas 5 feet with rain. Tonight, variable winds 10 knots, seas 4 feet. And Wednesday, variable winds 10 knots, seas 4 feet. Cape Tolstoy to Cape Sarashef, today south winds 15 knots, seas 7 feet. Tonight, variable winds 10 knots, seas 7 feet. And Wednesday, west winds 15 knots, seas 7 feet. Port Hyde to Nelson Lagoon, today southeast winds 15 knots, seas 2 feet. Tonight, variable winds 10 knots, seas 2 feet. And Wednesday, variable winds 10 knots, seas 2 feet. Nelson Lagoon to Cape Sarashef, today southeast winds 15 knots, seas 3 feet. Tonight, variable winds 10 knots, seas 3 feet. And Wednesday, west winds 15 knots, seas 4 feet with rain. Your detailed forecast for the Alaska Peninsula, today showers, highs near 42, southeast winds 5 to 10 miles per hour. Tonight, showers, lows near 35, southeast winds 5 miles per hour, becoming calm in the evening. And Wednesday, rain, cloudy with highs near 42, northeast winds 5 miles per hour. Your tide predictions for the Popoff Island. There was a low tide at 5:54 a.m. at 1 foot 9 inches, a high tide at 11:41 a.m. at 5 feet, and a low tide at 5:35 p.m. at 1 foot 5 inches. Your sun rose at 6:37 this morning, and your sun will set at 10:40, bringing us up to 16 hours and 3 minutes of daylight hours. And that was your weather, tide predictions, and sunrise and sunset here on KSDP and KAEB. I'm Amy Mack. 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

Welcome to KSDP's Senior Spotlight Special, where we will be showcasing seniors from around the district. This Senior Spotlight Special will be featuring King Cove's Rivera Wilson. Rivera Wilson was born April 15, 2008, in Anchorage, Alaska. She is described by her grandma Jerry as a quiet and determined child. Principal Karen Kick describes her as a thoughtful and determined student. Her favorite memory of high school was when her and her team would go on trips to either Anchorage, Bristol Bay, or in Alaska and bonding with her teammates. Close-up with her class was also fun. The best advice she has for a successful high school career is to stop procrastinating and get your work done. It's okay not to be 100% every day, but if you give it your all, you're giving 100%. Rivera would like to thank her family and friends for pushing her to the finish line and encouraging her for an optimistic future. Rivera's plans for after graduation are to study at UAA in public communications and journalism for sports broadcasting. Rivera, your broadcasting career looks bright. We will miss you next basketball season. I'm so proud of you. And on behalf of KSDP, congratulations.

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1: This is National Native News. I'm Jill Freitas. A newly filed federal lawsuit alleges two Las Vegas hotel casinos enabled years of sex trafficking tied to convicted sex offender Nathan Chasing Horse. The civil complaint was filed on behalf of two survivors and names Boyd Gaming, Station Casinos, and other entities as defendants. The suit alleges trafficking occurred at properties including Cannery Casino and Hotel and Santa Fe Station Hotel and Casino between 2014 and 2022. According to the lawsuit, Chasing Horse used his position as a self-described spiritual leader to manipulate and control women through coercion, isolation, and threats of violence. The complaint alleges the women were forced into commercial sex acts while hotel staff ignored visible warning signs. Attorney Alex Marcinko represents the survivors.
2: People like Nathan Chasing Horse don't operate in a vacuum. You know, he doesn't exist without other entities allowing him to.
1: The lawsuit alleges hotel staff repeatedly rented rooms to Chasing Horse despite signs the women were being controlled and exploited. It also claims the hotels financially benefited from the repeated stays.
2: You know, there was obvious signs of the torment that these women were undergoing at these hotels, and nothing was done. The hotels were glad to take the profits from Nathan Chasing Horse staying at their hotels and casinos, all the while that these women were suffering.
1: Chasing Horse was convicted earlier this year on sex trafficking and sexual abuse charges and sentenced in April to 37 years to life in prison. The lawsuit was filed under the Federal Trafficking Victims Protection Reauthorization Act, which allows survivors to pursue civil claims against businesses accused of knowingly benefiting from trafficking ventures. Marcinko says the case could also raise broader questions about accountability within the hotel industry.
2: This is a problem all across the country, and not just Las Vegas, and it's not just in this case. The hotel industry turns a blind eye to the human suffering in sex trafficking. It happens far too often.
1: The lawsuit seeks damages for the physical, emotional, and psychological harm the survivors say they endured. Mount Edgecombe High School in Sitka has a unique program that brings Alaska Airlines employees, known as Glam Fairies, to help students from villages across Alaska get ready for prom. KCAW's Hope McKinney reports.
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0: O great lovers of the world, lend me thy ears. Where has love wrought? Love has wrought beauty. Love is the world. The world is love, and the great lovers of the world have made the earth a very precious, beautiful, and lovely place. Where is the love? Tell me. It's there. It's there. Oh, where is the love?
1: It's there.
0: Where is the love?
1: It's there.
0: Do you know where the love is?
2: It's there, Tom. It's all around you. Love is everywhere. Love is ever changing, ever growing, ever moving. Love is passionate. It is flowing. It is sweet. It is wonderful. Love is compassion. Love is God.
0: This is a song of two lovers.
2: Right.
0: Not world-famous lovers. Not a Romeo and Juliet. Not that type of a love. But two people whose love was an unrequited love. Unrequited love. Very beautiful love. A love that very few people ever hear of. It's a story of Herman and Sally. You've heard of them, huh? Herman was a lobster, and Sally was a crab. Never work out that way, will it?

0: Perman.
1: There must be other girls around.
2: Cause crabs walk sideways and lobsters walk straight, and we won't let you take her for your mate.
0: Everybody sing now!
2: Crabs walk sideways and lobsters walk straight, and we won't let you take her for your mate.
1: Where is love?
3: There.
1: Try singing like that. Poor Herman and poor Sally. Whence did their love went wrong? Oh, the bittersweet pain of love's nectar. Yes, Herman, though he loved Sally, could not marry her, could not have her for his own. Herman was a lobster, Sally was a crab. Herman lived in a restricted neighborhood. So he had to make a decision. And Herman made a decision, which was sad and very hard for him to do. But then, being a lobster, Herman had no backbone. Herman told Sally, and it broke her heart.

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0: Oh, crab walks sideways, and lobsters walk straight.

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Aleutian Peninsula Broadcasting is generously supported by the City of Sandpoint. Sandpoint is a first-class city in the Aleutians East Borough, located on Humboldt Harbor on the northwestern Popoff Island. Anchorage is 575 nautical miles to the northeast. The Sandpoint City Council meets the second Tuesday of every month at 7 p.m. in the City Hall Council Chambers. 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
1: This is Statewide News from Alaska Public Media. I'm Ava White. Governor Mike Dunleavy issued a disaster declaration Monday for two interior Alaska communities after they were inundated with severe ice jam flooding. The declaration covers the areas near Chalkeetsik on the Black River and Hughes on the Koyukuk River. Jeremy Zedek is a spokesperson for the State Division of Homeland Security and Emergency Management. He says almost a dozen homes became flooded in Chalkeetsik, but the situation is especially dire in Hughes.
2: They had water and ice on their runway. The water has gone down a little bit, but the runway is not serviceable by fixed-wing aircraft at this time. We're looking at an alternate runway that is nearby.
1: He says when the flooding peaked on May 9th, most of the community's nearly 80 residents had to shelter at the Hughes Tribal Hall. Zedek says spring breakup is in full swing, and the danger hasn't passed for many other riverside communities in the interior.
2: We're still looking at other areas of the state that could be impacted by ice jam flooding. And so if there is a necessity to add new areas, the governor will consider the information that we provide to him and then make that determination.
1: The governor's disaster declaration opens up several assistance programs for the affected areas, in addition to activating the state's emergency response capabilities. Spending in Alaska's U.S. Senate race is ramping up. The Democratic Senate Majority PAC says it's reserving $10 million of Alaska TV time to air political ads. The group said by email that it will support Democrat Mary Peltola against Republican incumbent Senator Dan Sullivan. The announcement also suggested a possible theme would be rising costs and Sullivan's loyalty to President Trump. Reserving TV time isn't a binding commitment, but the group's announcement signals National Democrats believe they should invest in the Alaska race and that they think Sullivan might be vulnerable. Campaign finance laws allow super PACs like Senate Majority PAC to raise and spend unlimited funds, but they aren't allowed to coordinate with a candidate's campaign. Typically, super PACs and other non-candidate campaigns air some of the harsher attack ads, leaving the candidates themselves free to run ads that project a positive image. The Democratic House Majority PAC announced last month that it planned to spend $2.4 million on ads in Alaska. Meanwhile, the Republican National Committee says it's investing in the ground game ahead of November's midterm elections. The party says it's already deployed staffers to take Trump's message directly to Alaska voters. A spokesman for the RNC wouldn't disclose how many people it has sent to Alaska, but said more are on the way. This is Alaska Public Media.
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1: This is Statewide News from Alaska Public Media. I'm Ava White. This summer, the Alaska Native Language Center will publish a novel that recounts a story from Rudyard Kipling's famous Jungle Book. Two local artists from St. Paul will retell the century-old story from the perspective of a young indigenous protagonist named Sergei. KUCB's Maggie Nelson has more.
6: Dear reader, what you will find in these pages is not a retelling of traditional Unangan stories, nor a reproduction of traditional Unangan knowledge. Rather, you will enter a fantasy world of our creation based on many published Unangan fables. Extensive research.
7: Garrett Pletnikoff is the co-author of the new young adult chapter book, Sergei and the White Seal. The story is an adaptation of one in Kipling's Jungle Book, The White Seal, published in 1894, and actually names Pletnikoff's great-great-great-grandfather as a main antagonist. Kipling portrays Pletnikoff's ancestors through a disparaging colonial lens, as unclean murderers of the innocent marine mammals.
8: Rudyard Kipling just didn't understand the full scope of what's going on here.
7: Pletnikoff says this adaptation is a chance to tell a different story, to portray the Onungan community and the seals as partners instead of enemies, as Kipling wrote them. The foreword of the new novel provides a brief historical context of the forced labor of the Onungan people and the true and dark history of the Russian and American seal fur trades.
6: The White Seal includes violent descriptions of seal harvesting, but Kipling never mentions that these harvests were not done by Onungan free will. The Onungan people of the Pribilof Islands were subjected to forced labor, often described as slavery, under both Russian and United States rule, lasting for nearly 200 years.
7: Hannah Zimmerman co-authored the book with Pletnikoff. She says they chose a different antagonist for their story.
9: The enemy here, instead of being, you know, Onungan seal hunters that are a personification, you know, of an industry, is we picked something that really is affecting our region, and it's illegal overfishing practices.
7: Zimmerman says the story follows the boy, Sergei, and a seal, working together to save their island. She says they were inspired by Onungan lore and mythology and decided to name their main character after a spiritual leader from the Aleutian chain, Sergei Soborov.
9: It's a story of Sergei, who discovers that he's a shaman, and he has this, you know, magical ability to talk to animals. And he discovers his purpose as a conduit between the animal world and the human world, at the same time that the seal, the white seal, Kotick, is coming of age and discovering that he needs to protect his species.
7: Zimmerman says they used Sergei's role as a shaman to talk about elements, like how colonization wiped out certain indigenous practices. She says that the book can also be a source of pride for the local indigenous community.
9: When we read the book to fourth and fifth graders in the fall at the St. Paul Island School, and we were like, we're working on this. What do you guys think? And I'll never forget how at the end of the book, one of the fifth grade students came up to me and he was like, you know, I didn't know Aleuts could be superheroes.
7: Zimmerman says the Kipling Society has been supportive of the retelling. She says they've even bought a copy and plan to place it next to the original in their library. Sergei and the White Seal is now available through the University Press of Colorado's website. Zimmerman and Pletnikoff will also be working on recording a full cast audiobook this summer. They'll be in Unalaska in July to record with local actors. Reporting for KUCB, I'm Maggie Nelson.
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Welcome to KSDP's Senior Spotlight Special, where we will be showcasing seniors from around the district. This Senior Spotlight Special will be featuring King Cove's Rivera Wilson. Rivera Wilson was born April 15, 2008, in Anchorage, Alaska. She is described by her grandma Jerry as a quiet and determined child. Principal Karen Kick describes her as a thoughtful and determined student. Her favorite memory of high school was when her and her team would go on trips to either Anchorage, Bristol Bay, or in Alaska and bonding with her teammates. Close-up with her class was also fun. The best advice she has for a successful high school career is to stop procrastinating and get your work done. It's okay not to be 100% every day, but if you give it your all, you're giving 100%. Rivera would like to thank her family and friends for pushing her to the finish line and encouraging her for an optimistic future. Rivera's plans for after graduation are to study at UAA in public communications and journalism for sports broadcasting. Rivera, your broadcasting career looks bright. We will miss you next basketball season. I'm so proud of you. And on behalf of KSDP, congratulations.

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1: Welcome to Native America Calling. I'm Sean Spruce. A strain of the rare but deadly hantavirus is making global headlines after an outbreak on a cruise ship. The medical establishment's response to the outbreak can trace its roots to the original identification of the disease among Navajo citizens more than three decades ago. We'll find out how the current outbreak is related to hantavirus infections that remain a threat in a handful of tribal communities and how public health officials work to contain it. That's coming up right after the news.

0: efforts to redraw state electoral maps and working to preserve Native voices as the midterm elections draw near. We'll hear more on the next Native America Calling.
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States are already making moves to eliminate minority voting districts following the U.S. Supreme Court's decision that crippled the Voting Rights Act. Native voting rights advocates are closely watching ongoing

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1: Welcome to KSDP Senior Spotlight Special, where we will be showcasing seniors from around the district. This Senior Spotlight Special will be featuring King Cove's Tatiana Bendixson. Tatiana Bendixson was born in the fall of 2008 at the Anchorage Hospital. She is described by her family as being a smart, silly, motivated, thoughtful, and most of all, a caring child. Teachers describe her as a good-natured student who always takes her responsibilities seriously. Her favorite memory of high school was when she went to the Fall OSOG of 2025 at APU. The best advice she has for a successful high school career is to never let yourself get lazy, always study lots, and just stay locked in. Tati would like to thank her parents, Gunnar and Riza, and her teacher, Mrs. Smith, for always supporting her throughout her high school years. Tati's plans for after graduation are to go to UAA for dental hygiene and to serve her community. Tati, on behalf of KSDP, we are so proud of you, and we wish you all the best. Congratulations.

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The King Cove Corporation is a proud sponsor of KSDP.

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There's a deep blue valley. And the mountains I know. Where the sky is pure. And warm breezes blow. 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And the grass is soft and green. And the sunlight sprinkles diamonds on a clear, flowing stream.

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There are stars in the southern sky.

Mm-hmm.

I like the way the line runs up the back of the stockings. I've always liked those kind of high heels too, you know. No, don't take them off. Don't take them off.

Exploring Science in the Sea. A type of damselfish from the other side of the world has invaded the Gulf of Mexico. But it doesn't appear to be doing much harm to the fish that were already there, at least not so far. The regal damselfish comes from the Indian and Western Pacific Oceans. It's only about 4 inches long, and it lives on coral reefs in shallow coastal waters. The invader was first seen in the Gulf in 2013. It probably hitchhiked on an oil platform that was moved from the Eastern Hemisphere. A recent study looked at how the fish spread across the Gulf through 2021. It also looked at how other types of fish fared, especially those that compete with the invaders for resources. Researchers from the University of Texas Marine Science Institute and elsewhere counted the fish found in sections of 5 reef systems along the coast of Mexico. They then used mathematical models to estimate the total populations of the entire system. The invading damselfish spread across all the reefs in the study area. At the same time, the populations of its competitors dropped. But so did the populations of some of the other species of fish that don't compete with the invaders. That suggests that the dip in the number of competing fish had some other cause. One possibility is loss of habitat caused by human activities. One of the reefs in the study is near a busy port that's growing bigger. So that might be damaging the reefs more than the invasion of the damselfish. Science in the Sea is a production of the University of Texas Marine Science Institute at Port Aransas and is available as a weekly podcast at scienceinthesea.org. I'm Holly Brawley.

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2: 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EATS is hiring a behavioral health trainee and a community health representative. Both of those positions can be in Sandpoint or King Cove. They are also hiring a clinical information clerk for King Cove, a community health aide for Falls Pass and Nelson Lagoon, and a clinical information clerk slash janitor for Cold Bay. And today is May 12th, 2026. Happy birthday to Jacqueline Dela Cruz. And that's all for the community window. 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I'm Amy Mack. 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

bullet through his head. But I work in his factory, and I don't dig the life I'm living, and I don't dig my opportunity, and I wish that I could be. Richard Corey.

Welcome to KSDP Senior Spotlight Special, where we will be showcasing seniors from around the district. This Senior Spotlight Special will be featuring King Cove's Tatiana Bendixson. Tatiana Bendixson was born in the fall of 2008 at the Anchorage Hospital. She is described by her family as being a smart, silly, motivated, thoughtful, and most of all, a caring child. Teachers describe her as a good-natured student who always takes her responsibility seriously. Her favorite memory of high school was when she went to the Fall OSOG of 2025 at APU. The best advice she has for a successful high school career is to never let yourself get lazy, always study lots, and just stay locked in. Tati would like to thank her parents, Gunnar and Riza, and her teacher, Mrs. Smith, for always supporting her throughout her high school years. Tati's plans for after graduation are to go to UAA for dental hygiene and to serve her community. Tati, on behalf of KSDP, we are so proud of you and we wish you all the best. Congratulations.